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9: Some potential rain and thunderstorms are possible before 7 p.m. The chance, not real high. It'll clear out as the low drops to 63. Sunny tomorrow, a high of 84. Partly cloudy tomorrow night as the low dips to 60. On Friday, it's setting up real nicely. 82 degrees for the high and sunny as we make our way into a mostly sunny weekend.

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12: Some potential rain and thunderstorms are possible before 7 p.m. The chance, not real high. It'll clear out as the low drops to 63. Sunny tomorrow, a high of 84. Partly cloudy tomorrow night as the low dips to 60. On Friday, it's setting up real nicely. 82 degrees for the high and sunny as we make our way into a mostly sunny weekend.

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1: It's time to go topless.
2: Yeah, baby. Yeah.
1: One of the biggest races of the season comes to Charleston Speedway this Saturday. The Hotter Faster 40, presented by McHugh's Double Drive-Thru. 22 topless dirt car pro modifieds for 40 laps. 100 to start, 1,500 to win. Modified stock cars and Hornets will also be running, along with an extra makeup feature for the Hornets from a previous rainout. Pits open at 3, grandstands at 4. The Hotter Faster 40, this Saturday at the Charleston Speedway.
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9: Some potential rain and thunderstorms are possible before 7 p.m. The chance, not real high. It'll clear out as the low drops to 63. Sunny tomorrow, a high of 84. Partly cloudy tomorrow night as the low dips to 60. On Friday, it's setting up real nicely. 82 degrees for the high and sunny as we make our way into a mostly sunny weekend.

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12: Some potential rain and thunderstorms are possible before 7 p.m. The chance, not real high. It'll clear out as the low drops to 63. Sunny tomorrow, a high of 84. Partly cloudy tomorrow night as the low dips to 60. On Friday, it's setting up real nicely. 82 degrees for the high and sunny as we make our way into a mostly sunny weekend.

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10: Some potential rain and thunderstorms are possible before 7 p.m. The chance, not real high. It'll clear out as the low drops to 63. Sunny tomorrow, a high of 84. Partly cloudy tomorrow night as the low dips to 60. On Friday, it's setting up real nicely. 82 degrees for the high and sunny as we make our way into a mostly sunny weekend.

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5: Some potential rain and thunderstorms are possible before 7 p.m. The chance, not real high. It'll clear out as the low drops to 63. Sunny tomorrow, a high of 84. Partly cloudy tomorrow night as the low dips to 60. On Friday, it's setting up real nicely, 82 degrees for the high and sunny as we make our way into a mostly sunny weekend.
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5: Some potential rain and thunderstorms are possible before 7 p.m. The chance, not real high. It'll clear out as the low drops to 63. Sunny tomorrow, a high of 84. Partly cloudy tomorrow night as the low dips to 60. On Friday, it's setting up real nicely. 82 degrees for the high and sunny as we make our way into a mostly sunny weekend.
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4: Some potential rain and thunderstorms are possible before 7 p.m. The chance, not real high. It'll clear out as the low drops to 63. Sunny tomorrow, a high of 84. Partly cloudy tomorrow night as the low dips to 60. On Friday, it's setting up real nicely. 82 degrees for the high and sunny as we make our way into a mostly sunny weekend.
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7: Some potential rain and thunderstorms are possible before 7 p.m. The chance, not real high. It'll clear out as the low drops to 63. Sunny tomorrow, a high of 84. Partly cloudy tomorrow night as the low dips to 60. On Friday, it's setting up real nicely. 82 degrees for the high and sunny as we make our way into a mostly sunny weekend.
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3: Some potential rain and thunderstorms are possible before 7 p.m. The chance, not real high. It'll clear out as the low drops to 63. Sunny tomorrow, a high of 84. Partly cloudy tomorrow night as the low dips to 60. On Friday, it's setting up real nicely, 82 degrees for the high and sunny as we make our way into a mostly sunny weekend.
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11: Good Thursday morning. I'm Jeff Daly. This is the morning edition of the Cromwell Ag Radio Network. It is brought to you by Rural King, America's farm and home store. Well, a big thank you to my friends at the Perry County, Indiana Farm Bureau. Enjoyed being at their meeting last night in Leopold, Indiana. A good gathering there this morning. It is Farm Bureau Day at the Kentucky State Fair. And one of the highlights of that, outside of political speeches, will be the auctioning of the Grand Champion Country Hymn. And in years gone by, that has been worth millions. Piece of news from the overnight, American Farm Bureau President Zippy Duvall commenting on the presidential proclamation issued to President Trump allowing beef imports to increase by 300,000 metric tons, more than 660 million pounds over a 90-day period, undermining the U.S. cattle sector recovery. This morning on the program, we'll talk to Dr. John Newton, the chief economist of the American Farm Bureau, and the implications of the president's plan. Also, the work that is ahead for Congress and the critical need that U.S. agriculture is facing for Congress and the administration to do their job in supporting rural America. We'll also hear this morning from Randy Crone, the president of Indiana Farm Bureau. They gathered Saturday to work on their policy, and there was one topic that lasted darn near an hour. Data centers. We'll talk about that this morning. Commodity market yesterday, when we were on a rocket ride, and this morning we're in correction. Price action and row crop futures hit new level of bullishness, with wheat futures jumping to a new calendar year high and deeper into the three-year high, as well as the price dip for the suspension of Russian export taxes, swiftly rejected by markets as meaningful policy, and with reports of a dead end for negotiations in the Black Sea. Corn and soybeans followed suit. Corn futures moving deeper into a three-year high, as well as traders bracing for lower supplies domestically. Even soybeans caught in the run yesterday. SEP corn up 13.5, Dease corn up 13, SEP soy up 26.25, November soy up 28.25, September Chicago wheat 45 cents higher. Coming up, Randy Crone, president of Indiana Farm Bureau. I'm Jeff Nally. Rural King brings you the morning edition here on the Cromwell Ag Radio Network.
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11: Good morning and welcome back to the morning edition of the Cromwell Ag Radio Network. Well, delegates from all 92 of Indiana's counties gathered this past Saturday to work on the Indiana Farm Bureau policy statement that they would send to the State House and then as well on to the American Farm Bureau Federation. Randy Crone, president of Indiana Farm Bureau, said there were several topics and one that really stood out.
17: Probably the top one that consumed, I'd say we spent 50 minutes plus having a discussion about data centers. And, you know, in Indiana, there's a lot of tax incentives to bring data centers here and a lot of concern around them. And, you know, a couple of them being the infrastructure costs, electricity costs going up. And then the other one is water usage. And we did pass a policy that says we support closed loop systems, so we cut down on the resource of the water that's needed for cooling. And then we also passed the electric use that the cost not be passed on to other consumers, that the data centers need to pay all the costs for infrastructure, and if they have to build new power plants, that's on them and not those costs aren't passed along. And the other one that's big, there's been discussion around the placing of data centers. Should it be local control, which we're home rule here in Indiana, and our state siting of them in our policy, they were very, very clear and very strong. They want local control of the zoning or the placement of them. So it was, we had lengthy debate about data centers and just trying to understand them better. But good discussion. And actually, they're passionate about it. We're, what they passed in our Indiana book, they asked for it to be passed on as recommendations for AFBF policy. So I'll be carrying those to AFBF for the Resolutions Committee in December at AFBF because they were extremely passionate.
11: Well, when I think about the electric co-op and Jim Matheson and I talked about this, when I think about the electric co-op, you know, you're a collective group of people in rural areas and you share a rate. But if someone or some business comes in and it doubles or it triples or it adds a surmountable impact, then everybody shares that cost. So for everybody, the cost would go up. Not if they're building a new facility. What I'm saying is not that they'd have to build a new power plant, but if they got to buy more electricity and it costs more, then should all the residents have to pay because that data center came in?
17: Yeah. And that's our policy. They were very clear on that. That they did not want that extra infrastructure or building facilities or whatever, that added cost to be passed on. And I've had some discussions with the big data centers or the Googles and Metas, and they're pretty receptive. They realize the bad PR around some of this, and they're willing to step up. Also, you know, about the economic incentives that are given to them, and we had asked that those be rolled back because Indiana was aggressive probably 5 years ago to offer data centers some sales tax exemptions and a lot of abatements. And so now there's enough of them coming in. They're asking for some of that to be rolled back. And I still think, you know, data centers are looking for any place that somebody really wants them to be placed, because in Indiana, we got a number of counties that have placed moratoriums on them, just trying to understand what's going on.
11: You didn't say solar farms. You didn't say wind farms. You said data centers.
17: Data centers have replaced wind and solar, believe it or not, Jeff. But I joked the other day, we've moved from CAFOs to wind to solar, and now we're at data centers.
11: You didn't say E15. You didn't say a farm bill. You didn't say trade agreements. Data centers.
17: Now, those were discussed. The longest debate was data centers. Of course, it's probably easier. We all agree on E15, so those are pretty easy. We want a farm bill, so those are pretty – I shouldn't say they're not important by any means, Jeff, but the debate was about data centers because that's front and center here in Indiana.
11: You know, when does agriculture become important to the point that you don't want to lose farmland? You know, we are into smartphones and computers, and now artificial intelligence is the boom around the globe. But many of those places are targeting good farmland. The solar farms, the others that are coming are targeting farmland. When does agriculture become a priority that we want to preserve the land?
17: Actually, in almost one of the first lines in our policy book got added that agriculture should be a priority and be, I'm trying to pull it up here, says the state of Indiana prioritizing agriculture as an essential industry. So that line was added this year to our policy. So that's kind of hitting on what you're saying. But I will say we've had this debate back and forth, farmland preservation versus private property rights. And our members have still said private property rights is top. But they do want, you know, that's a tough, you're riding the fence there a little bit, Jeff, back and forth.
11: Sure.
17: But they reaffirmed private property rights is number one and critical. So it is. Now, I think in some of our data center, stuff policy, it talks about looking at brownfields and industrial sites and other things to try to find locations there should be the priority of what they look, where they look to. Not mandated, but that should be a priority.
11: So I'm going to go back to the data center thing, but I'm going to approach it from this standpoint. From an environmental standpoint, at one point, and I'm responding to what a social media post was, you know, so many months ago, we were worried about cows in the field and how they were destroying the environment with the gas that they exhumed when they were gurgitating food. And now we're adding data centers and not having a second thought about it.
17: No, we're not. You know, we actually, the day before our policy meeting, we had a critical issue summit we've done for 2 years now. And we've had speakers on data centers, nuclear, and some of these kind of emerging issues that trying to help educate our members. And the one thing that came out on the data center is, you know, they're going to be built somewhere. And do you want China controlling your data centers, or do you want them controlled here in the U.S.? And that made me pause a little bit. I can't say I'm a huge fan of them, but I don't think I want China controlling all our data either, and from a security standpoint.
11: Our guest of this segment of the program this morning, Randy Crone, the president of the Indiana Farm Bureau Federation. We'll talk beef prices next here on the Morning Edition on the Cromwell Ag Radio Network.
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11: Good morning and welcome back to the Morning Edition of the Cromwell Ag Radio Network. Our guest on this segment of the program this morning is the Chief Economist of the American Farm Bureau Federation, Dr. John Newton. John, the administration again is concerned about consumer beef prices. Once it was importing from Argentina, and the latest is allowing 300,000 metric tons, I believe, of product into the U.S., from the Farm Bureau perspective, how is this going to accomplish, or is this going to accomplish better prices for consumers, and how's it going to impact beef producers?
24: Well, first and foremost, this couldn't come at a worse time for beef producers. I mean, 70% of the calves born this spring are going to be sold over the next 90-day window, and so you're not sending the economic signals to ranchers in this country that we want to rebuild the American herd. And we've communicated that to the president, and we certainly hope that they reconsider this decision and how it would undermine our efforts to rebuild our cattle herd.
11: So in terms of farmers who want to, or ranchers that want to expand their herd, how is the Argentine story and now this story, what signals do they send for cattlemen that we're in the business of growing?
24: Well, Jeff, I mean, production costs are already record high. And why would you want to make an investment to rebuild your herd when we're deliberately trying to lower beef prices? And this won't have an impact on consumer prices. We're seeing the cutout value increase. We've got plants closing. That's going to drive retail prices higher. And what we're doing to the rancher erodes their confidence to go out and make the investments, the capital purchases needed to stay in the business or even grow in the business.
11: I asked this question of Ethan Lane. I'll offer it for you. Calvin the Peer, very upset about bringing in beef, but they do support the opening of the border and bringing Mexican cattle into the U.S. Why is one a challenge and the other desired?
24: Well, you know, I think a couple of things. First and foremost, we've got an integrated North American market. Those cattle that typically come from Mexico, Jeff, they go into feed yards in Texas, in Oklahoma, and those cattle go into packing plants in Amarillo, Texas, and elsewhere, and they support jobs in those communities. I mean, these are economies that were built on the beef industry. So reopening the border gets us back to normal, but importing, you know, more than 660 million pounds of ground beef, that undermines the American cattle business. And that's why, you know, our members are so concerned, you know, I think more than anything over the last year, efforts to undermine our ranchers just doesn't land well in farm country.
11: So if we look at inflation overall, the price of automobiles, the price of clothing, of the modern day or the normal day staples, are beef prices that much out of line compared to the other inflationary impacts on the items that we use daily?
24: No, they're not. I think what we've seen is, you know, maybe over the last 18 to 20 months, beef prices are up maybe 20%. You know, over the last 4 years, 5 years, they were up 40%. The challenge, Jeff, is inflation is cumulative, which means the price increases that we've experienced in 21 and 22, you know, inflation at 40-year highs, that's still here today. And when Americans go to the grocery store, they feel it. When they go to the gas station, they feel it. When they buy an airline ticket, they feel it. When they buy car insurance, they feel it. And I think that's what the president's so concerned about going into midterms.
11: All right. Understand that there is an election coming up and helping to get prices down. But in terms of consumers, yes, that's a lot of beef coming in. But could we expect that that's going to have an appreciable impact on the price of a ground beef and the meat case?
24: You know, I don't think it would. Outside of the president saying that he's got some sort of agreement to get this beef in here at 25% below market prices. But again, Jeff, we're talking about undermining the American rancher, and that's what has us so concerned. You know, our beef cattle herd is at 50-plus year lows. Our calf crop is at, you know, 30-plus year lows. We need to rebuild our herd, and eroding the confidence in our ability to do so and eroding beef prices, again, that's not a welcome signal in farm country.
11: So let's get out the legal pad and talk for a moment. If I'm a cattleman and I'm going to hold a heifer back, it's 4 years before I get any kind of return on investment. From the Farm Bureau perspective, if you care to dive into this, from the Farm Bureau perspective, what are policies the administration could do or this Congress could do to help cattlemen be willing to make that investment?
24: Well, we got to get these costs down. I mean, I'm not joking when I say the cost of production are record high. And, you know, when the Strait of Hormuz closed and diesel prices hit a record high, that impacts, you know, cattlemen. You know, our ability to make the capital purchases are impacted by tariffs on, you know, steel and aluminum. So we've got to get these costs down. We've got to get these regulations down. We've got to get access to pasture. I mean, we've been dealing with historic drought. But more than anything, people need to have confidence that if I'm going to make the investment to grow the herd, if I'm going to bring my kids back and they're going to be the next generation, to run the ground, that we're sending the right economic signals to them that they can make that investment and that they can make a living in agriculture. And that's not what we're doing by trying to undermine this industry by bringing in 660 million pounds of beef in a 90-day period. That's the exact period when people are selling the animals that they raised this spring.
11: So is this a strike primarily at the feedlot, or is this going to be felt all across the spectrum of cattle production?
24: I mean, this really just starts on the ground level, and it's those farmers and ranchers who are the first step in growing our herd that this is going to impact the most. But of course, it impacts, you know, the cattle feeders who are selling, you know, fat cattle, to the packing plants. It impacts the whole industry, and the long term implications of this. You know, if we don't rebuild our herd, we're going to be importing our beef into this country. We already have record imports. We want to grow our beef herd. We don't want to export and have to rely on other countries to keep us fed.
0: I understand. If we can, and I don't know that you have analysis here, but I wanted to offer, there's rumors floating that the small refinery exemptions that EPA is considering, not a billion gallons of exemption, but 1.8 billion. From a broad question that addresses the point, what happens when the EPA allows these SREs? How do they impact the volume obligations that were set that were so positive for the industry earlier this year? What happens if they raise these SRE levels?
24: I think the question I'd ask back is if we don't reallocate these SREs, but Jeff, we can't take two Fridays in a row of farm country, getting kicked when we're already down. I mean, the beef announcement last Friday hurts. Potential small refinery exemptions hurt. And I'll tell you where it hurts really hard is in Iowa, where they got a lot of folks that raise corn and cattle. Bad news 2 weeks in a row is not going to land well.
0: Well, you think about this, and again, I know I'm maybe pulling you out of your lane a little bit, but the analysis of it is real. You've come to a point here where the industry is looking for demand. And the Congress has yet to approve E15, which would be a boon for row crop farmers. And now the administration side is looking at or considering additional exemptions for small refineries, which also is eroding demand. One, we can't grow it, and two, we're taking it away. That's a 1-2 punch.
24: It is a 1-2 punch, and you're exactly right. I mean, Congress comes back here in a couple weeks. We're going to bring a whole lot of farmers in town talking about the importance of the Farm Bill. The Senate Farm Bill includes year-round E15. We need to be building demand for U.S. agriculture, not eroding it, and that's what these small refinery exemptions would do.
0: Good. That's the cut I needed. Anything else you want to share while you have me on the line and I can pump you into D.C. this afternoon?
24: Yeah, Jeff, I think this is probably one of the most important periods for agriculture. I've been doing this for 20 years. And when Congress comes back in September, we've got 3 weeks to make some real progress on things that need to move. We need to advance a farm bill out of the Senate. We need year-round E15. We've got to beat back these efforts on intervening in the cattle market. We've got to beat back efforts on small refinery exemptions. So now more than ever, it's important for farmers to be engaged in their communities. Members are back home during August recess. We need to let them know that agriculture needs you. They need Congress to step up and deliver some wins, because the farm economy, we're in the throes of it, Jeff. And if we don't get some of these wins over the finish line, it's going to be a tough stretch going into 2027.
0: Okay, so you invite this question then. Congress has, at least in the House, considered additional funding for another bridge round, and there is talk of it as well in the Senate. What happens if Congress does not come forward with additional bridge assistance funds for specialty crop, row crop, for agriculture overall? What happens if they don't do it?
24: Well, we already know input costs are record high. USDA's own estimates suggest that input costs in 2027 are going to be the highest that we've ever seen. And that's assuming that fertilizer and fuel prices go down, which is not guaranteed. So we've been working with, members of Congress to try to get that economic aid over the finish line. And we've talked to both Democrats and Republicans who know that the farm economy needs it. And so, again, I challenge farmers around the country to be engaged so that when these members come back, we can get all these priorities over the finish line in Congress and get them to the president's desk before the end of this year.
0: What happens if they don't appropriate the money, John? What happens to the number of farmers? What happens if they don't act?
24: I want to have confidence that that these members know how important that is, Jeff. And I want to continue this fight, you know, for the rest of this year. But if we go into 2027 without a farm bill, without E15, with the cattle market being eroded, a self-inflicted wound, it's going to be a challenging farm economy, Jeff. And I really would challenge Congress, to help us move things in the right direction so the farmers are optimistic. We can start making those investments to rebuild our herd, that these higher grain prices materialize on the farm. But if Congress doesn't act, it's going to be a real challenging economic environment.
0: Okay, so I interpret that, and you tell me if I'm wrong, we're going to lose farmers and we're going to make it difficult for young farmers to come into business.
24: We're already losing farmers, Jeff. I mean, we've lost 200,000 farmers over the last decade, according to USDA data. I talked to farmers at the beginning of this year, Jeff, that said they were going to, you know, park their equipment, lease their ground out to somebody else, because they don't want to continue to erode their working capital. That's why all of these things we've talked about are so important. The farm bill, economic aid, year-round E15, confidence in the cattle market, confidence in our renewable volume obligations. Congress has an opportunity to do that, and so does the White House.
0: Our guest this morning, Dr. John Newton of the American Farm Bureau Federation. By executive order, President Trump put that 300,000 metric ton tariff quota-free amount of beef imports into place last night. Stay tuned. We'll check your forecast next.
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0: Good morning and welcome back to the Morning Edition. Forecast today, sunny, 84, clear tonight with a low of 60. Tomorrow, almost identical to today. We'll see sunshine with highs in the low 80s. Clear tomorrow night and down to 60. So the weekend looks like this, mostly sunny for Saturday and Sunday. Saturday, we'll see a high of 85, and on Sunday, up to 90 to start the new week, a mostly sunny Monday with a high in the low 90s. I'm Jeff Daly on the Morning Edition.
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1: 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Two Illinois lawmakers are asking state and federal authorities to investigate Gateway Regional Medical Center in Granite City over the potential misuse of taxpayer funds. State Representative Amy Elick and State Senator Erica Harris say the hospital recently asked employees to delay cashing their paychecks. They also say Gateway owes Illinois more than $40 million in taxes, penalties, and payments, along with millions more in property taxes and utility bills. The lawmakers are questioning where millions in taxpayer assistance went and want transparency about the hospital's financial future. The Illinois Department of Public Health is confirming the first human case of West Nile virus in Illinois this year. The case involves a resident of Piatt County. IDPH has also identified three other probable human cases of West Nile from northern Illinois. So far this year, the virus has been observed in 50 Illinois counties. The state of Illinois is following President Trump's national declaration by paying tribute to Dolly Parton. Flags will be flown at half staff until Tuesday across the state to honor the country legend. 6:04 Sports is next.
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1: 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The Cardinals rallied from 7 runs down but couldn't finish the comeback, losing to Baltimore 8-7. Nolan Gorman homered while Alec Burleson, Jordan Walker, and Nathan Church delivered key hits in the 6-run fifth inning. The Orioles then put the go-ahead run on the board in the ninth. The Cardinals stranded the tying run on third in the bottom of the inning. They have lost 5 in a row. The Cubs were shut out by the Diamondbacks 2-0. Matthew Boyd pitched 6 strong innings, allowing just 1 run on 3 hits with 5 strikeouts, but the Cubs' offense had just 2 hits all afternoon. The first-place White Sox closed out their homestand with a 10-4 win over the Rangers. Tristan Peters is red-hot. He homered for the 5th straight game. That ties a team record. Brenton Doyle also hit a 3-run homer and drove in 4. The forecast from the National Weather Service, beautiful day, sunny with a high of 83, mostly clear tonight with a low of 62, sunny and 82 tomorrow, mostly clear tomorrow night with a low of 60, and the weekend looks good too, mostly sunny and 84 Saturday, warming up to 87 on Sunday. 64 right now, on the web or on the air, the information you need is always there at MyRadioLink.com, the 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

0: 101.3 WMCI, Killing Me, the latest from Parker McCollum. 64 right now on the eve of the weekend. Yes, Thursday has rolled around again. Another nice day. Sunny in 83, 61 the low tonight, and sunshine for finally Friday. About 82 for a high. We are going to warm up a little this weekend, but we've got sunshine, and any chance of rain that was in the forecast appears to be gone. It's going to be, it looks, 5 or 6 days of sunny weather, and it's going to warm up. We're going to be back in the 90s next week. 84 for Saturday, 87 on Sunday. So a real nice weekend to get outside and enjoy the last weekend of August. 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Three more who became partners in hope during our 25th annual St. Jude Radiothon. Devin from Effingham, Pat from Charleston, and Katie from Dietrich. Thank you all for getting us one step closer to a cure.
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1: 6:31 WMCI news time. Meta has reached a nearly $17 billion settlement in a landmark trial around teen social media addiction. Illinois was among a group of states who sued the tech giant over allegations it designed its social media platforms to engage children and get them addicted. They also claim Meta misled users about the safety of the apps. Under the settlement, Illinois will receive up to nearly $768 million. Catastrophic flash flooding at the Nepal and Tibet border has at least 160 people dead and several villages obliterated. The number of missing has now risen to well over 1,000, with dozens of Americans among them. The State Department says the U.S. Embassy in Kathmandu is working closely with local authorities to locate and assist U.S. citizens in the affected areas. An 18-year-old from Georgia is the new Miss Teen USA. The 44th pageant was held in Miami last night, and Kieran Reddy was crowned the winner. Illinois was represented by 17-year-old Scarlett McElrath of Arlington Heights. 6:33, sports is next.
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1: 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At the Little League World Series yesterday, Curaçao rolled past Nicaragua 12-3, scoring 10 runs in the second inning. Nevada put 9 on the board in the sixth and beat Iowa 14-6. Japan eliminated Canada 7-3, while Ohio cruised past Alabama 11-2. Today's semifinal games have been moved up to get ahead of the rain in the forecast. Both the international and U.S. semifinals will be played at 8 o'clock this morning. The Latin American region will face Japan at Volunteer Stadium, while the Midwest region will take on the Great Lakes region. The forecast from the National Weather Service, no rain here. Sunny and 83 today, mostly clear tonight with a low of 61. Sunny and 82 tomorrow. 64 right now. 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

0: 101.3 WMCI. I love that one. C'est la vie, the latest from Joe Nichols. Sunny and 83 for a high today. It's a beautiful morning. 64 right now. Grill on the Hill is coming back to Charleston High School tomorrow, and it's supposed to be sunny at 82 tomorrow. Another great day. Come out and support the student athletes and get a great meal for just $9. Pork burger or all beef hot dog with chips, cookie, and drink between 4:30 and 6:30. This will be at the Trojan A&M Center. 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That is tomorrow. Hope you can get out there and enjoy a great meal and hopefully stick around and watch a Trojan victory on the football field. Jeff Nally's Early Morning Ag Update, brought to you by Matt Bennett at AgMarket.net, coming up next.
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3: Good morning. I'm Jeff Nally on the Cromwell Ag Radio Network. Here is a look at your morning farm news. President Trump's plan to import 300,000 tons of tariff-free foreign beef over the next 90 days, drawing the ire of cattlemen across the country. American Farm Bureau Federation President Zippy Duvall sending a letter to President Trump saying the move is causing apprehension and chaos among beef producers. Farm Bureau economist Dr. John Newton says the move could not come at a worse time for cattlemen.
4: 70% of the calves born this spring are going to be sold over the next 90-day window. You're not sending the economic signals to ranchers in this country that we want to rebuild the American herd. And we've communicated that to the president, and we certainly hope that they reconsider this decision and how it would undermine our efforts to rebuild our cattle herd.
3: Newton says beef production costs are already record high, already discouraging herd growth.
4: Why would you want to make an investment to rebuild your herd when we're deliberately trying to lower beef prices? And this won't have an impact on consumer prices. We're seeing the cutout value increase. We've got plants closing. That's going to drive retail prices higher. And what we're doing to the rancher erodes their confidence to go out and make the investments, the capital purchases needed to stay in the business or even grow in the business.
3: Newton says cattlemen support the reopening of the Mexican border to restore a fractured foundation of the U.S. industry.
4: First and foremost, we've got an integrated North American market. Those cattle that typically come from Mexico, Jeff, they go into feed yards in Texas, in Oklahoma, and those cattle go into packing plants in Amarillo, Texas, and elsewhere. And they support jobs in those communities. I mean, these are economies that were built on the beef industry. So reopening the border gets us back to normal, but importing more than 660 million pounds of ground beef, that undermines the American cattle business. And that's why, you know, our members are so concerned that, you know, I think more than anything over the last year, efforts to undermine our ranchers just doesn't land well in farm country.
3: Newton admits that beef prices are high, but they're caught in the same inflationary trend as the U.S. economy.
4: What we've seen is, you know, maybe over the last 18 to 20 months, beef prices are up maybe 20%. You know, over the last 4 years, 5 years, they were up 40%. The challenge, Jeff, is inflation is cumulative, which means the price increases that we've experienced in 21 and 22, inflation at 40-year highs, that's still here today. And when Americans go to the grocery store, they feel it. When they go to the gas station, they feel it. When they buy an airline ticket, they feel it. When they buy car insurance, they feel it.
3: In addition to importing millions of pounds of beef, Newton said the president's plan is to sell at below market prices.
4: We're talking about undermining the American rancher, and that's what has us so concerned. You know, our beef cattle herd is at 50-plus year lows. Our calf crop is at, you know, 30-plus year lows. We need to rebuild our herd, and eroding the confidence in our ability to do so and eroding beef prices, again, that's not a welcome signal in farm country.
3: In other news, Newton says rumors of higher SRE exemptions from EPA for small refineries also presents a major setback in demand for row crop producers.
4: I think this is probably one of the most important periods for agriculture. I've been doing this for 20 years, and when Congress comes back in September, we've got 3 weeks to make some real progress on things that need to move. We need to advance a farm bill out of the Senate. We need year-round E15. You know, we've got to beat back these efforts on intervening in the cattle market. We've got to beat back efforts on small refinery exemptions. So now more than ever, it's important for farmers to be engaged in their communities. Members are back home during August recess. We need to let them know that agriculture needs you. They need Congress to step up and deliver some wins, because the farm economy, we're in the throes of it, Jeff, and if we don't get some of these wins over the finish line, it's going to be a tough stretch going into 2027.
3: The American Soybean Association says the EPA's rumored SRE move could cost farmers $1 billion a year. And in other challenging news, the U.S. average retail diesel price at its highest point of the year, 16 cents away from the all-time high reached in 2022, according to Arlen Suderman of StoneX. The average national price at $5.65 a gallon, along with inflation pressure on consumer goods across the board, the surge could add to a long list of financial pressures faced by crop farmers, the transportation industry, and consumers across the country. I'm Jeff Nally.
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1: 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Illinois is regulating e-bikes. New legislation classifies e-bikes into categories based on speed. Under the measure, riders of e-bikes that can reach 20 miles per hour must be at least 15 years old. For bikes that reach 28 miles per hour, riders must be at least 16 years old. A federal appeals court has handed the Trump administration a victory in the case against New Jersey Democratic Congresswoman LaMonica McIver. She is accused of assaulting and impeding federal immigration officers during a confrontation outside an ICE facility in Newark last year. She argued that her actions were part of her congressional duties and that she was protected by legislative immunity. But a 2-1 appeals court ruling rejected that argument for two of the three charges. The third charge was sent back to a lower court for further review. Several Democratic officials in Mississippi are facing federal charges accused of fraudulently obtaining COVID-19 relief money. Prosecutors say the officials used their positions to steer pandemic funds to businesses and organizations that did not qualify, costing taxpayers millions of dollars. The charges involve officials in the state and local governments, along with other individuals. Federal prosecutors say the investigation is ongoing, while the defendants are presumed innocent, of course, unless proven guilty in court. Spotify says Dolly Parton's music streams have surged significantly after her passing on Tuesday. Total streams increased over 1,200% globally, as well as over 2,300% in the U.S. Jolene increased 630%, while 9 to 5 increased 620%. Other songs that rose in the streams include Island's Appropriately in the Stream and I Will Always Love You. We've got more Dolly music on the way, too. 63 right now at 7:03. 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
1: 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The Cubs aren't sure when pitcher Ben Brown will make it back from injury. He suffered a setback during a throwing session on Tuesday. He is dealing with a neck issue and was scheduled to begin a rehab assignment in the minors soon. Brown has a 1.85 ERA in 20 games this season, which includes 8 starts. The NFL is eliminating the Pro Bowl while keeping the annual honor for the league's top players. League executives presented the change to team owners yesterday after years of experimenting with tackle, flag football, and skills competitions. 88 players will continue to be selected through voting by fans, players, and coaches, but alternates will no longer be recognized. Pro Bowlers will instead be invited to Los Angeles for an in-person celebration in February. NFL officials said the change aims to restore meaning to the honor after growing numbers of replacement players and declining interest in the event. 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Sunny today with a high of 83. Mostly clear tonight with a low of 61. Nice day tomorrow. 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Sunny and 82. 63 right now. 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

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Free Villa Pizza. We have a large Villa pie just for you. 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

0: 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Dolly Parton was a true businesswoman. She spent the past several years working with a hand-picked team to create a roadmap of projects that she wanted to see through. Even after she's gone, her longtime manager said yesterday, Dolly worked up until the day she died. She loved seeing her dreams come to life and loved knowing her work brought people joy. Many projects were in various stages of development. If you see unreleased music, products, books, experiences, and campaigns launched through official Dolly Parton channels, you can have confidence in knowing that she placed her personal stamp on it. So she is now gone, but will never be forgotten. Here's what's coming. Are you ready? Dolly's Tennessean Travel Stops will celebrate National Truck Driver Appreciation Week beginning September 13th. The Songteller Hotel and Dolly's Life of Many Colors Museum will have their grand opening on September 29th in Nashville. Dolly Dolls will be available September 15th. Her Cup of Ambition coffee line will launch September 29th and will host or hit stores in the spring. Dolly on the Holly is coming out this holiday season. Now, it's unclear what it is, but it may be her version of Elf on a Shelf. The Broadway production of Dolly, a true original musical, will move forward as planned. Previews start in December. Opening night is January 19th, which would have been Dolly's 81st birthday. There's a 9-to-5 jewelry collection coming out in January. Dolly's Doggy Treats are coming out early next year. And there's also a bedding and home decor collection expected next summer. And there's more. She already teased that a Dolly Avatar show is in the works, but there's also a musical documentary, a biopic, a docuseries, a scripted series, and an animated Billy the Kid series. That's her children's book series featuring a real-life French bulldog named Billy the Kid. Wow. She planned way ahead. She was something special.
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1: 7:31 WMCI News Time. Some pretty positive news. A new pill has been approved that nearly doubles the survival rates of patients dealing with pancreatic cancer. The FDA yesterday approved the new pill from Revolution Medicine called RasenQ, which is taken once daily and inhibits a form of protein that makes tumors grow. The FDA says the pill is a treatment option for patients with advanced pancreatic cancer, which is one of the most deadly forms of cancer. In a late-stage clinical trial, patients who took the pill on average lived twice as long as those who got chemotherapy. The problem? The pill comes with a hefty price, about $40,000 a month. A former mail carrier in Georgia has been sentenced to 2 years in federal prison for stealing items worth more than $1 million. Melissa McAfee delivered packages near Atlanta between 2022 and 2024, and the USPS Office of Inspector General launched an investigation when customers complained about stolen mail on her route. The office received surveillance footage showing McAfee was responsible for the thefts. Actor Tim Curry passed away Tuesday. He was best known for his role as Dr. Frankenfurter in the Rocky Horror Picture Show, also known for his role as the creepy Pennywise in 1990's It, and as the hotel clerk Mr. Hector in Home Alone 2, Lost in New York. Curry had been dealing with health issues for several years. He was 80 years old. Testimony in the Lindsey Clancy murder trial in Massachusetts is over. Cross-examination of the final witness concluded yesterday. Closing arguments will begin today. Jury deliberations tomorrow. Clancy has admitted to strangling her three young children in 2023, but has pleaded not guilty while claiming she had postpartum psychosis. 7:33, sports is next, brought to you by First Neighbor Bank.
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1: 25 till 8, WMCI Sports Time. The Cubs were shut out by the Diamondbacks 2-0 yesterday. Matthew Boyd pitched six strong innings, allowing just one run on three hits with five strikeouts, but the offense didn't show up. They managed only two hits all afternoon. The Cardinals rallied from seven runs down, but couldn't finish the comeback, losing to Baltimore 8-7. Cards actually had the tying run on third in the bottom of the inning, but could not push it across. They have lost five in a row. The first-place White Sox closed out their homestand with a 10-4 win over the Rangers. Tristan Peters remained hot. He homered for the fifth straight game, tying a team record. Brenton Doyle hit a three-run homer and drove in four. It's opening day for the EIU football team. The Panthers will start the season on the road against Murray State tonight. Game time is 6 o'clock. They will head to Minnesota a week from today before the home opener in 16 days against Indiana State. Let the games begin. 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Sunny today with a high of 83. Such a gorgeous morning. Mostly clear and 61 tonight. I like mornings like this. Wish I wasn't in a basement. Sunny tomorrow with a high of 82. The weekend, mostly sunny and 84 Saturday. Sunny and warmer on Sunday with a high of 87. Go ahead and get used to that warmer. It's going to be next week. 63 right now. 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

0: 101.3 WMCI. It was a triple play of pairings. We had Riley Green and Toby, Think As You Drunk, Ain't a Bad Lie from Thomas Rhett and Jordan Davis, and John Morgan and Jason Aldean with Friends Like That. 63 right now, sunny, and 83 today. Mostly clear, low of 61 tonight. Another nice day tomorrow, almost identical, a degree off, sunny and 82. It will be a little bit warmer as we get into the last weekend of August, 84 on Saturday and up to 87 on Sunday. And I made the mistake of looking at the extended forecast as we welcome in September. It's going to get hot. Well, hotter. Not unbearable. It'll be, it looks like right now, lower 90s for the balance of next week. Speaking of hot, things are heating up at the KZ Popcorn Festival. Nobody does it better than Sarah Evans. For obvious reasons, the station that gets you closer to the stars is at it again, and we've got your free Sarah Evans tickets. Text Sarah, S-A-R-A, to 217-844-HITS. That's 844-4487, and you're registered to win. Have you done it yet? If not, do it now. Winners will be announced Monday, so you're running out of days. Got to be at least 18 to register. Again, it's a simple text, S-A-R-A, Sarah, to 217-844-HITS, and you can see her live at the KZ Popcorn Festival with special guest Neon Rodeo on September 6th, part of the 101 Days of Summer with 101.3 WMCI.
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1: 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Two Illinois lawmakers are asking state and federal authorities to investigate Gateway Regional Medical Center in Granite City over the potential misuse of taxpayer funds. State Representative Amy Elick and State Senator Erica Harris say the hospital recently asked employees to delay cashing their paychecks. They also say Gateway owes Illinois more than $40 million in taxes, penalties, and payments, along with millions more in property taxes and utility bills. The lawmakers are questioning where millions in taxpayer assistance went and want transparency about the hospital's financial future. The state of Illinois is following President Trump's national declaration by paying tribute to Dolly Parton. Flags will be flown at half staff until Tuesday across the state to honor the country music legend. The Illinois Department of Public Health has confirmed the first human case of West Nile virus in Illinois this year. The case involves a resident of Piatt County. IDPH has also identified three other probable human cases of West Nile from northern Illinois. So far in 2026, the virus has been observed in 50 Illinois counties. The Marines who guarded the entrance to the Kabul, Afghanistan airport in 2021 are receiving upgraded Valor Awards from Secretary of War Pete Hegseth. He spoke at a ceremony yesterday to honor the Marines. A suicide bomber struck the Abbey Gate entrance and killed 13 U.S. service members and 170 Afghans. This happened during the U.S. pullout under the previous administration. Earlier this year, the Pentagon determined several awards had been inappropriately downgraded and now accurately reflect the extreme risk these Marines knowingly accepted. 803 Sports is next, brought to you by Weber Optics.
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1: 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The Cubs aren't sure when pitcher Ben Brown will make it back from injury. He suffered a setback during a throwing session on Tuesday. He's dealing with a neck issue and was scheduled to begin a rehab assignment in the minors soon. Brown has a 1.85 ERA in 20 games this season, which includes 8 starts. Tommy Fleetwood is looking to defend his title at the PGA Tour Championship. He won last year's tournament by 3 strokes after finishing atop the leaderboard at 18 under par. He'll be alongside Ludvig Åberg for the first round. 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Sunny today with a high of 83, mostly clear with a low of 61 tonight, and sunny tomorrow with a high of 82. 66, 67 right now. 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What started in her home state of Tennessee with the Tennessee broadcasters has now gone national. We are to play Dolly Parton's greatest hit of all time, and I know it's kind of silly to think about it, but you're supposed to turn on your, you know, your headlights. You get that, right? Okay. So we're doing it. You turn on your headlights.

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0: 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The Yard Patrol, brought to you by Harrelson Plumbing, Heating, and Air, making the rest of life less

0: 101.3 WMCI. One would think that was a good move for Co Wetzel to hop on the Ella Langley train. She's she's kind of raking in the dough right now. Well done, Co. Well done, Co. That is jaded. Sunny today, high around 83. Wonder if I could get a duet with her. I guess one would have to have talent and be able to sing in order to do that. So leave it to the pros. Mostly clear and 61 tonight, sunny and 82 for tomorrow. We've got a nice weekend ahead. We're last weekend of August already, 84 on Saturday and 87 on Sunday. The original Burger King birthday bunch is coming up next. If you're celebrating a birthday or anniversary or know someone who is, 217-235-5MCI. That's 5624.
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0: 823, the original Burger King birthday bunchers here at home. Have a happy to Dwayne Furry, Kim Strimming, I know exactly how old you are, Angie Patrick and Hal Fairley, and happy 41st anniversary to Scott and Cindy Ballinger, guys. Have a great day. Singer, songwriter Jeffrey Steele, 65. Jeffrey was formerly the lead singer of Boy Howdy, but then discovered he could make a lot more money as a songwriter, and he did good. He wrote I'm Trying and Chrome for Trace Adkins, My Town and Something to Be Proud Of for Montgomery Gentry, What Hurts the Most in These Days for Rascal Flatts, Unbelievable for Diamond Rio, and Raise 'Em Up, the Keith Urban, Eric Church duet. He's done quite well for himself. Aaron Paul, 47, that's Jesse on Breaking Bad. Sarah Chalk, 50, that's Elliot Reed on Scrubs. Cesar Millan, 57, he's the Dog Whisperer. Alex Lifeson, the guitarist for Rush, 73. An Illinois boy. He was born in Peoria and was a star for the White Sox and Indians and several other teams. He's 56. Jim Tomey is who I'm talking about. And Sergeant Slaughter is 78 today, the old school wrestler. who invented the Cobra Clutch. Remember what he used to say?
4: You got that, maggot?
0: Yeah. Wowzers. Born on this date, Oliver Lynn, known as Mooney and Doolittle and Doo. Wonder how he kept track of his real name. Loretta Lynn's husband, by the way, who bought her first guitar, drove her to radio stations all over the country, and pretty much served as her de facto manager for years. Thank you, Doolittle. Jeff Cook, founding member of Alabama, born today. Pee Wee Herman, Paul Rubens, and Daryl Dragon, the captain of Captain and Tennille, born today. Today is Just Because Day. It's also Crab Soup Day, yummers. International Lottery Day. Gotta buy a ticket to win it. And National Burger Day. On the original Burger King birthday bunch. It's like you... like it was meant to be. Know where I'm going for lunch?

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We're Portable, the 101 Days of Summer. 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
1: 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Meta has reached a nearly $17 billion settlement in a landmark trial around teen social media addiction. Illinois was among a group of states who sued the tech giant. They also claim Meta misled users about the safety of the apps. Under the settlement, Illinois will receive nearly $768 million. Catastrophic flash flooding at the Nepal and Tibet border has at least 160 people dead and several villages obliterated. The number of missing has now risen to well over 1,000, with dozens of Americans among them. The State Department says the U.S. Embassy in Kathmandu is working closely with local authorities to locate and assist U.S. citizens in the affected areas. A federal appeals court has handed the Trump administration a victory in the case against New Jersey Democratic Congresswoman LaMonica McIver. She's accused of assaulting and impeding federal immigration officers during a confrontation outside an ICE facility in Newark last year. She argued that her actions were part of her congressional duties and that she was protected by legislative immunity. But a 2-to-1 appeals court ruling rejected that argument for two of the three charges. The third charge was sent back to a lower court for further review. Spotify says Dolly Parton's music streams have surged significantly after her death on Tuesday. Total streams increased over 1,200% globally, as well as 2,300% in the United States. Jolene increased 630%, 9 to 5, 620%. Other songs showing significant increases. Of course, I Will Always Love You and Islands in the Stream. 25 till 9, sports is next.
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1: 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The NFL is eliminating the Pro Bowl game while keeping the annual honor for the league's top players. League executives presented the change yesterday to team owners after years of experimenting with tackle, flag football, and skills competitions. 88 players will continue to be selected through voting by fans, players, and coaches, but alternates will no longer be recognized. Pro Bowlers will instead be invited to Los Angeles for an in-person celebration. In February, the league said the change aims to restore meaning to the honor after growing numbers of replacement players and declining interest in the event. My interest declined about 20 years ago. I don't know. Browns fans are voicing their displeasure with the organization. Signs have been taped to Jim Brown's statue outside Huntington Bank Field, criticizing the team for having quarterback Deshaun Watson on the roster despite being accused of sexual assault. One sign read, $280 million, 27-plus victims, zero supporters. Head coach Todd Monken announced earlier this week that Watson will enter the season as the starting quarterback. 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Sunny today with a high of 83, mostly clear, and 61 tonight. Sunny tomorrow, another nice day, high of 82. 67 right now. 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

He's a ranch hand in a pinch, man. Hotter than the red on a cattle brand. Cause she's a gold digger with a quick trigger. A cast iron skillet swinging lid flipper. Now he's a double wide on the county line. Sipping on a six pack of Lone Star Light. She did him dirty, took him.

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1: 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I like mild. I really do. It's going to be a little bit warmer this weekend, mostly sunny and 84 Saturday and up to 87 on Sunday. Next week, we're heading back to the 90s, it looks like. I did not miss them. How about you? Well, tomorrow night looks great, and it's going to be a great cause, too. We're supporting student athletes at Charleston. Grill on the Hill is going to be at the Trojan A&M Center from 4:30 to 6:30. $9 for a pork burger meal or an all-beef hot dog meal. 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And then hang around, hopefully for a Charleston football victory. 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Big night tonight as the Charleston volleyball team gets their season started. 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
2: 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A cookout to benefit the Kyle Lehman Honorary Scholarship will be held this Saturday from 10:30 to 1:30 at Kirby Foods in Sullivan. Get a grilled ribeye sandwich for $8 or a tenderized pork chop sandwich for $5. 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The Young Guns competitive shooting team will host its fourth annual spaghetti fundraiser on September 12th from 5 to 7:30 at the Mattoon Eagles Club. Your meal also includes salad, garlic bread, and drink. The evening will also include raffles and a silent auction. Tickets will be available at the door. The annual Four Kids Barbecue returns to the Cumberland County Extension Education Building in Toledo on September 26th. Meals include two pork chops, green beans, mac and cheese, dessert, and drink. Get them now because the price will go up by $3 the day of the barbecue. You can get them from any 4-H member or reserve at the CCEEBA Facebook page. Let's talk more food. The 21st annual Effingham Catholic Charities Drive-Thru Spaghetti Lunch will be held September 13th from 10:30 to 2 at the Effingham Event Center. Meals are $10 each. You can buy tickets in advance at Catholic Charities, or yes, they will be available at the door. September 19th is the date for Enduring Freedom Ministries' annual Freedom Fest. The day will include live music, a petting zoo, bounce houses, train rides, food, and more between 11 a.m. and 3 p.m. And, of course, the clothing and food pantries will also be open. 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Camp New Hope is still looking for vendors for their 6th annual Family Fall Festival, which will be September 26th. If you'd like to showcase your crafts or other products, lock in your spot by September 11th at 217-895-2341. You can also email executive director at campnewhopeillinois.org. 902 Sports is next, brought to you by Emerald Acres Sports Connection.
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2: 903, busy sports schedule. Lots of high school volleyball teams getting their season started tonight. Mattoon versus Unity. Charleston plays Paris. Tri-County battles Westville. Neoga will host Sullivan. Effingham goes to Newton. Cumberland's at North Clay. South Central versus St. Anthony. Dietrich faces CHBC. Altamont takes on Carlisle. Windsor Stu Straws against Central A&M. St. Elmo Brownstown plays Vandalia. Richland County's at Pena. Shelbyville hosts Taylorville. Tuscola versus Arthur Lovington at Wood Hammond. Arcola battles KZ Westfield. Marshall opens the season with Chrisman. Villa Grove takes on Georgetown Ridge Farm. Okaw Christian plays DeLand Weldon. College soccer, good day to be outdoors and take in a soccer match. There are a couple of them, EIU men's and women's teams, both at home today. The ladies play Indiana State at 1 o'clock, and the guys take on Wright State at 4 o'clock. Speaking of Eastern, it is opening night for Panther football. They head to Murray State this evening, kickoff at 6 o'clock. Major League Baseball, Cards look to snap their losing streak and avoid a sweep by the Orioles. Game time 1:15. Cubs and White Sox have the day off. The Cubs return home for a weekend series with the Reds starting tomorrow, and the first-place Sox head to Minnesota. 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Sunny today with a high of 83, mostly clear with a low of 61 tonight. Sunny tomorrow, finally Friday, high of 82. 71 right now. 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

0: Yeah, let's see. Check. Phone key. Yep, got them all. Got them all. Good to go. 71 right now. Phone keys, wallet. That is three of the many things that you want to check first thing in the morning before you leave the house. It's a sickening feeling, isn't it, to know? Oh, crap. I left my phone at home. But what a pleasant world it is when you don't have it for a while. Sunny today, high of 83, mostly clear, and 61 tonight. And sunny at 82 tomorrow. It is going to be a fantastic day tomorrow for Grill on the Hill. It's back at Charleston High School. Rob Calhoun will be live on location to fill in all the blanks. They're having a pedal pull there, too. All kinds of fun stuff. Pork burger or all-beef hot dog meal. Chips, cookie, and drink included. $9. Take you all the way. 4:30 to 6:30 at the Trojan A&M Center. 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Good old Rob. Thank you all very much for supporting the Trojans. As mentioned, the volleyball team getting their season started. The football team didn't start as they wanted, but it was quite a shootout, so we'll see if we can change that tomorrow night. Get out there and wear your red and gold and support the cause and get yourself a great meal. Looking forward to seeing you over there. 71 right now.
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0: 101.3 WMCI, Ella Langley, loving life again. I'm loving weather like this. How about you? Sunny at 83 today, mostly clear, and 61 tonight, and sunny at 82 tomorrow. It will be sunny this weekend. It will be a little warmer, 84 on Saturday and 87 on Sunday. And as we wrap up August next month and head into September, it's going to get a little toasty. Highs in the lower 90s. Well, keep your eyes on the sky tonight. A spectacular lunar eclipse is coming. Nearly 94% of the moon will slip into the Earth's shadow, giving it a kind of a haunting reddish-orange glow, often associated with the blood moon. Now, here in Illinois, the partial eclipse begins around 9:33 tonight, and I'm going to have to take two naps today to stay up for that. The maximum will be at about 11:12 p.m., okay? The eclipse will continue into Friday morning, and unlike a solar eclipse, you do not need special glasses to watch a lunar eclipse, just a clear sky, which it's supposed to be, and a good view of the moon, which you should have. This will be the deepest partial lunar eclipse anywhere in the world until 2028, so, you know, a couple years away, making it a particularly good one to watch. Again, that is tonight. 9:33 is when the partial begins. It maxes out at 11:12, so stay up late. Take tomorrow off. Sounds like a fire pit night to me.
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6: Good morning. I'm Jeff Daly on the Cromwell Ag Radio Network at the Chicago Board of Trade. A little bit of give back this morning. Corn futures are between 4.25 cents and 9.5 cents a bushel lower. Soybeans are a fraction to 2.5 cents a bushel down. It's the wheat market between 2.75 cents and 8.25 cents a bushel higher. Soybean oil on the positive side this morning, 93 cents to $1.13 higher. Soybean meal prices, the mark is $1.80 to $3.60 lower. Rice this morning is mixed. Cotton futures are higher. Live cattle October contracts, $2.50 higher at $2.1327. The feeder cattle market, the October contracts, $5.57 higher, $3.1982. Lean hog futures, the December contracts this morning at 2 cents up, $71.00. The Chicago Board of Trade has corn in the December down 4 cents at 532.5. The March down 4.75 cents at 546. Soybeans this morning in the November 0.25 cent lower at 1265.75. The March is down 0.25 cent at 1286.5 a bushel. Wheat futures still stronger. The December up 9 at 757.5. Next July up 4.25 at 767 a bushel. I'm Jeff Daly.
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8: I underwent 26 months of chemo in my hometown. Medications and drugs and names that a 9-year-old should not know how to pronounce. And what's different for me is I was never treated at St. Jude. But because of the research done at St. Jude, I was treated on a protocol originally invented by St. Jude. I think the biggest thing with acute lymphoblastic leukemia is that when St. Jude opened its doors in 1962, the survival rate for ALL was 4%. And now it's 94% because of the research done at St. Jude. And here I am today. I always said I'd find my way back because of the mission. I am a development specialist in the Mid-America office for ALSAC St. Jude Children's Research Hospital.
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10: 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Appreciate your company today. Let's do it again on a finally Friday. Beautiful day. Sunny and 83 today. 61 the low tonight. Tomorrow, almost identical. Sunny and 82. Lane is in next with the More Music Midday. Don't forget the eclipse tonight. 9:33-ish is when it's supposed to start. News you can't use. Apple has released the M5 Ultra, which is the most powerful chip yet. It's designed for 3D rendering, visual effects, and advanced charging of your wallet. The pumpkin spice latte is back at Starbucks because, you know, nothing puts you in the mood for fall like 90-degree days in August and a $7 cup of sugar. A trailer for the new Willy Wonka game show has people licking wallpaper. It's something you rarely see outside of an indoor No Kings rally. Meta will now place a 2-hour time limit for children using Instagram and Facebook. Upon hearing this, TikTok immediately offered to sponsor the remaining 22 hours. According to a new study, toilet paper may be bad for you. The study presented some clear research about toilet paper, although a lot of research was suspiciously wiped away, so I really don't know. Thousands of people descended on a small town in Spain to take part in their annual tomato food fight. Hundreds return to this event every year. They consider it a great time to gather with old friends and, well, you know, catch up.
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1: Well, my daddy left home when I was 3, and he didn't leave much to Ma and me. Just this old guitar and an empty bottle of booze. Now, I don't blame him because he run and hid, but the meanest thing that he ever did was before he left, he went and named me Sue. Well, he must have thought that it was quite a joke, and it got a lot of laughs from lots of folks. Seems I had to fight my whole life through. Some gal would giggle and I'd get red, and some guy'd laugh and I'd bust his head. I'll tell you, life ain't easy for a boy named Sue. Well, I grew up quick

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Well, I knew that snake was my own sweet dad from a worn-out picture that my mother'd had. And I knew that scar on his cheek and his evil eye. He was big and bent and gray and old, and I looked at him and my blood ran cold. And I said, my name is Sue. How do you do? How are you gonna die? Yeah, that's what I told him. Well, I hit him hard right

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I tell you, I've fought tougher men, but I really can't remember when. He kicked like a mule and he bit like a crocodile. I heard him laugh and then I heard him cuss, and he went for his gun and I pulled mine first. He stood there looking at me and I saw him smile. And he said, son, this world is rough, and if a man's gonna make it, he's gotta be tough. And I know I wouldn't be there to help you along. So I give you that name and I said goodbye. I knew you'd have to get tough or die. And it's that name that helped to make you strong. Yeah. He said, now you just fought one hell of a fight, and I know you hate me and you got the right to kill me now, and I wouldn't blame you if you do. But you ought to thank me before I die for the gravel in your guts and the

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0: Randy Houser on 101.3 WMCI. Jake Owen and Jordan Davis also in the mix. It's time for our doozy of the day, brought to you by Daystar Tanning Salon. A woman in Italy can see again after doctors performed what is believed to be the world's first transplant of a central retina. And you thought it was difficult to put your contacts on your eyeball this morning. It was a 67-year-old patient named Elena. She lost her vision after a car crash that severely damaged both eyes in different ways. So she basically had enough healthy tissue between both eyes to rebuild one functioning eye. And the six-hour procedure was a success. After the surgery, Elena was able to recognize both her son and her dog. The doozy of the day brought to you by Daystar Tanning Salon.
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0: 101.3 WMCI, Kenny Chesney, Carry on the Moore Music Midday, presented by the original Burger King in Mattoon. The WMCI Facebook page has the videos up from yesterday during our Wags and Wiggles at the Coles County Animal Shelter. Some great animals ready to find their forever homes. If you're looking to add to the family, check out the Coles County Animal Shelter. There's some really good cats and dogs out there. A lot of them are at the shelter through no fault of their own. So come out and find more about their stories. You can see some of the videos posted as well. We had Girardella, and we also had Java, and we visited the juvenile cat room yesterday. So see some of those videos at the WMCI Facebook page. 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
8: Good morning, I'm Jeff Nally on the Cromwell Ag Radio Network at the Chicago Board of Trade. A little bit of give back this morning. Corn futures are between 4.25 cents and 9.5 cents a bushel lower. Soybeans are a fraction to 2.5 cents a bushel down. It's the wheat market between 2.75 cents and 8.25 cents a bushel higher. Soybean oil on the positive side this morning, 93 cents to $1.13 higher. Soybean meal prices, the mark is $1.80 to $3.60 lower. Rice this morning is mixed. Cotton futures are higher. Live cattle, October contracts, $2.50 higher at $2.1327. The feeder cattle market, the October contracts, $5.57 higher, $3.1982. Lean hog futures, the December contracts this morning are 2 cents up, $71.00. The Chicago Board of Trade has corn in the December down 4 cents at 532.5. The March down 4.75 at 546. Soybeans this morning in the November, 0.25 cent lower at 1265.75. The March is down 0.25 cent at 1286.5 a bushel. Wheat futures still stronger. The December up 9 at 757.5. Next July up 4.25 at 767 a bushel. I'm Jeff Nally.
0: Sunny today with a high in the mid 80s. Stays clear tonight, low of 61. Sunny tomorrow, high of 83. Mostly clear Friday night, low near 60. Saturday, mostly sunny, 85 for the high. And for Sunday, sunny, a little bit warmer, up to 91.

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0: 101.3 WMCI, there is Ashley McBride. What if we don't? Luke Bryan, Dustin Lynch, among others, as we enter the Country Cafe, brought to you by Shelter Insurance agent Chris Clayton in Charleston. Grill on the Hill returns to Charleston tomorrow night. Come out and support the student athletes and get a great meal for just $9. Pork burger or all beef hot dog with chips, cookie, and a drink between 4:30 and 6:30 tomorrow evening at the Trojan A&M Center. 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Rob Calhoun will be live on location for us with all the details. Our Grill on the Hill broadcast is brought to you in part by Myerscough Automotive, Jersey Mike's of Charleston and Mattoon, Macmore Shoes, Olmsted Brothers Insulation, SC3F Wealth Management, and the Original Joey's in Charleston. 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

0: John Morgan on 101.3 WMCI. I'm Lane, taking it through the Country Cafe, brought to you by Shelter Insurance agent Chris Clayton in Charleston. Well, the station that gets you closer to the stars is at it once again. Sarah Evans is coming to the KZ Popcorn Festival on September 6th. 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

0: country am I in?
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0: It's always on 5 in Margaritaville, come to think of it.
1: Yeah, I heard that.
0: You've been there, haven't you?
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0: 101.3 WMCI, there's Aaron Lewis with The Doors. We move through the Country Cafe, brought to you by Shelter Insurance agent Chris Clayton in Charleston. Bubba's Burgers and Dogs has been on the road this week. They'll be at it again tomorrow at the Brew Bank in Stewartson between 4 and 7 p.m. And then Bubba's Burgers and Dogs goes to Lakeside Timbers at Lake Mattoon on Saturday from 10 until 5. If you're having the event coming up, let Bubba's crew do the cooking for you. Spots are filling up fast, so call 217-254-6295 for details.
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8: I'm Jeff Alley on the Cromwell Ag Radio Network. The average retail diesel price at its highest point of the year, 16 cents away from the all-time high, was reached in 2022. That's according to Arlen Suderman, chief commodities economist for StoneX Group. Suderman puts the average national price of diesel at $5.65 a gallon. Along with inflation pressure on consumer goods across the board, the fuel surge could add to a long list of financial pressures faced by crop farmers and also on the trucking industry for nearly everything that is received from consumers from suppliers across the country. Growers in the Midwest are set to start revving up the farm machinery for the harvest of the corn and the soybean crop over the next several weeks. Suderman says these are the highest prices seen in the Midwest since May. Farmers who opted not to fill their tanks after the spring field work was complete this spring due to prices being too high likely will not be much happier with the costs that they face this fall, Suderman said in a note to clients yesterday. And in advance of next week's Farm Progress Show in Boone, Iowa, ag technology company Reservoir is teaming with farm equipment manufacturer John Deere, developing AI technologies for specialty crops through a $10 million three-year partnership. I'm Jeff Nelling.
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0: Sunny today with a high in the mid-80s. Stays clear tonight, low of 61. Sunny tomorrow, high of 83. Mostly clear Friday night, low near 60. Saturday, mostly sunny, 85 for the high. And for Sunday, sunny, a little bit warmer, up to 91.

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0: 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A couple of days ago, we had our Panther preview for EIU football and volleyball. 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The EIU football team opens their season tonight at Murray State. The volleyball squad will open tomorrow against Santa Clara in the tournament hosted by Dayton. Let's see. Today is Just Because Day, so do something Just because. Do something nice for somebody. Maybe, just say hi, smile, maybe give some flowers. Just make sure you're in the right situation before you do something that becomes too awkward. It's also Crab Soup Day. It's International Lottery Day. Be nice if someone would bring me the winning lottery ticket, just because. And it's also National Burger Day. I can always get behind that.
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8: It's time to go topless.
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0: Russell Dickerson, Worth Your Wild on 101.3 WMCI. The sports schedule has a lot of content in it today. We'll just give you a few of the high school volleyball matches. Mattoon opens its season against Unity. Charleston plays Paris. Tri-County battles Westville. Neoga hosts Sullivan. Effingham goes to Newton. Cumberland is at North Clay. South Central versus St. Anthony. The Windsor Stu Straws volleyball team takes on Central A&M tonight. Arthur Lovington, Atwood Hammond faces Tuscola. Shelbyville hosts Taylorville. Okaw Christian plays Deland Weldon. College soccer, the EIU men's and women's teams are at home today. The ladies play Indiana State at 1 o'clock, and the guys take on Wright State at 4. College football, opening night for the EIU Panthers. They head to Murray State. Kickoff is set for 6 o'clock tonight. Major League Baseball, the Cardinals look to snap their 5-game losing streak and avoid a sweep by the Orioles. 1:15 this afternoon is their starting time. Cubs and White Sox have the day off. The Cubs return home for a weekend series with Cincinnati starting tomorrow, and the first-place White Sox head to Minnesota.
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0: 101.3 WMCI, there's Move On from Kevin Powers featuring Shaboozy. You're inside the Country Cafe with Shelter Insurance agent Chris Clayton in Charleston. Matt Toon Green Wave football coming up tomorrow here on WMCI. 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
0: 84 for our high this afternoon with some sunshine, mostly clear tonight, low of 61. Sunny tomorrow, high of 83. Tomorrow night, mostly clear with a low right around 60. Saturday, mostly sunny, high of 85. And for Sunday, sunny and warmer, a little bit breezy too, with a high of 91.
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0: 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It's talking about DVDs and CDs today, so maybe not the most current content, but interesting facts anyway. Blu-rays, now the Blu-ray DVD, debuted in 2006, meaning that that format is now 20 years old. By comparison, the DVD itself debuted in 1997 and was the premier format for less than 10 years. Also, the first CD that was made and sold in the United States was Bruce Springsteen's, born in the USA in 1984. There's the Fast Lane with GW's Edgar County Locker.
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0: 101.3 WMCI, there is Jacob Hackworth on the More Music Midday, presented by the original Burger King in Mattoon. Our Nashville News and Notes focuses on the late Dolly Parton. The Grand Ole Opry is dedicating its Saturday night show to Miss Dolly. 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A portion of ticket proceeds will benefit Dolly's Imagination Library, which has distributed more than 300 million free books to children. 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

0: 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It is the More Music Midday presented by the Original Burger King in Mattoon. Jeff Nally has your latest numbers from the Cromwell Ag Radio Network. 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
8: I'm Jeff Nally on the Cromwell Ag Radio Network at the Chicago Board of Trade this afternoon, looking at markets just before the close. Corn futures were making a dive lower. Soybeans had given up gains and moved to fractional losses. The wheat market stayed stronger, still largely on the conflict of the Black Sea region. Soybean oil futures on the day between 50 cents and 74 cents higher. Soybean meal, 40 cents to a dollar and a dime higher. The rice market on the day was higher and cotton futures higher as well. The live cattle market, October contracts up $2.15 at $212.92. Feeder cattle, October, $3.82 higher at $318.07 and lean hogs in the December contracts gaining 22 cents at $71.20. At the Chicago Board of Trade, again, the sway lower toward the close. This is just before the close, but the market in December corn down 4.5 at 532 a bushel. The March down a nickel at 545¾ a bushel. Soybeans in the November down a penny and a half at 1264½. The March at 1285, down a penny and a quarter. July 27 at 1290¾, down 2¾. December wheat gained a dime at 758¼. Next July up 7½, 770¼. I'm Jeff Nally.
0: 84 for our high this afternoon with some sunshine, mostly clear tonight, low of 61. Sunny tomorrow, high of 83. Tomorrow night, mostly clear with a low right around 60. Saturday, mostly sunny, high of 85. And for Sunday, sunny and warmer, a little bit breezy too, with a high of 91.
9: He's a ranch hand in a pinch, man. Hotter than the red on the cattle brand. Cause she's a gold digger with a quick trigger. A cast iron skillet swinging lid flipper. Now he's a double wide on the county line. Sipping on a six pack of Lone Star Light. She did him dirty, took him.

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0: Corey Kent on 101.3 WMCI. I'm Lane, taking you through the More Music Midday, presented by the original Burger King in Mattoon. Let's go back in the day, 1982 on this date. Ricky Henderson of the Oakland A's stole four bases in a game that day to break Lou Brock's record of 118 steals in one season. Keep in mind, this was only August 27th, but he did that. Ricky ended that season with 130 stolen bases. He retired from baseball in 2003. He played for a very long time at a very high level. 1964 on this date, Mary Poppins premiered at Grauman's Chinese Theater in L.A. I know less about Mary Poppins than I did about Ricky Henderson in the previous note. And 1955 on this date, the first edition of the Guinness Book of World Records was published. 101.3 WMCI.
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9: I'm Jeff Nally on the Cromwell Ag Radio Network at the Chicago Board of Trade this afternoon, looking at markets just before the close. Corn futures were making a dive lower. Soybeans had given up gains and moved to fractional losses. The wheat market stayed stronger, still largely on the conflict of the Black Sea region. Soybean oil futures on the day between 50 cents and 74 cents higher. Soybean meal, 40 cents to a dollar and a dime higher. The rice market on the day was higher and cotton futures higher as well. The live cattle market, October contracts up $2.15 at $212.92. Feeder cattle, October, $3.82 higher at $318.07/hundred, and lean hogs in the December contracts gaining 22 cents at $71.20/hundred. At the Chicago Board of Trade, again, the sway lower toward the close. This is just before the close, but the market in December corn down 4.5 at 532 a bushel. The March down a nickel at 545 3/4 a bushel. Soybeans in the November down a penny and a half at 1264 1/2. The March at 1285 down a penny and a quarter. July 27 at 1290 3/4 down 2 3/4. December wheat gained a dime at 758 1/4. Next July up 7.5, 770 1/4. I'm Jeff Nally.
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0: 84 for our high this afternoon with some sunshine, mostly clear tonight, low of 61, sunny tomorrow, high of 83. Tomorrow night, mostly clear with a low right around 60. Saturday, mostly sunny, high of 85. And for Sunday, sunny and warmer, a little bit breezy too, with a high of 91.
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0: This is 101.3 WMCI as we make our way into the drive home. Following that, more music midday. I'm Grayson here taking you through it, and we are back at it again with another giveaway here this week. You could go see Sarah Evans for free at the KZ Popcorn Festival if you simply text the word Sarah, S-A-R-A, that's S-A-R-A, to 217-844-4487. And just like that, you're registered to win. Our winners, they'll be announced next Monday, so that's the 31st, and you do have to be at least 18 to enter. So again, text Sarah, S-A-R-A, to 217-844-4487 for your chance to see Sarah Evans and special guest Neon Rodeo at the KZ Popcorn Festival. 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

0: Now for our good news of the day, following Be By You by Luke Combs, 101.3 WMCI. And our good news of the day, it's brought to you by Varner and Rawlings Heating and Air. Our story today takes us back to last year. There was a skateboarder in California that extended her own Guinness World Record as the world's oldest competitive female skateboarder. Her name is Judy Oyama, and at the time when she competed in the International Slalom Skateboarding World Championships, which, by the way, I have no idea what that even means, she was 66 years old and 25 days. Judy says she's been skating since the age of 13 and began competing professionally in 1975. She was inducted into the Skateboarding Hall of Fame in 2018 and plans to compete again at the World Skate Games in October because, well, she's got one person to beat, and that would be Judy Oyama. She is our good news of the day, and if you know of a good news story that you'd like to share with us, you can do so by sending us a message on Facebook over at 101.3 WMCI.
1: It's time to go topless.
2: Yeah, baby. Yeah.
1: One of the biggest races of the season comes to Charleston Speedway this Saturday. The Hotter Faster 40, presented by McHugh's Double Drive-Thru. 22 topless dirt car pro modifieds for 40 laps. 100 to start, 1,500 to win. Modified stock cars and Hornets will also be running, along with an extra makeup feature for the Hornets from a previous rainout. It's open at 3, grandstands at 4. The Hotter Faster 40, this Saturday at the Charleston Speedway.
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10: Tonight should be nearly perfect for the lunar eclipse. It'll be mostly clear, a low of 61. For tomorrow, sunny and a high of 82. Tomorrow night, mostly clear again, the low 60. Headed into the weekend on Saturday, mostly sunny, a high of 84. And again on Sunday, it'll be sunny, but a little warmer and a high of 87.
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0: Hudson Westbrook and Painted You Pretty on 101.3 WMCI takes us right on into our sports schedule brought to you by Thule's Family Barbershop. We'll begin with the Little League Baseball World Series today. Leon, Nicaragua in Tokyo, Japan was the international bracket elimination game for this Thursday, and Japan will now advance to the championship game, and they'll take on Curaçao on Saturday. For the domestic side of things, we'll call it, Hamilton, Ohio took on Davenport, Iowa. Davenport, Iowa has lost back-to-back games. They are eliminated, and now Hamilton will face Henderson, Nevada in the United States Championship game on Saturday. Moving over to some college soccer, the EIU men's and women's teams were at home here today. The ladies, they played Indiana State at 1. They tied that one. That was a 0-0 ball game. And the guys, they take on Wright State. That one started at 4 p.m. In college football, it's opening night for the EIU Panthers. They head to Murray State. Kickoff is at 6 p.m. In the MLB, the Cardinals look to snap their 5-game losing streak, and they did just that today against the Orioles. That one was a score of 7-5 in favor of the Cardinals. The Cubs and the White Sox, they have the day off. However, the Cubs will return for a weekend series at home with the Reds, and the first-place White Sox will head to Minnesota starting tomorrow. And finally, some local high school softball. Mattoon takes on Unity, Charleston plays Paris, and Tri-County battles Westville, all of those games being opening night for those schools. Neoga hosts Sullivan, Effingham goes to Newton, Cumberland is at North Clay, and South Central versus St. Anthony. So much to get to there. Hopefully I made any sense at all. That's your sports schedule. It's brought to you by Thule's Family Barbershop.
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0: Morgan Wallen, Jason Aldean, and then Blake Shelton here rounds out that last set of music. 101.3 WMCI. Looking over the schedule this week for Bubba's Burgers and Dogs, here today, they're taking it off. However, they'll be back in action tomorrow. They're going to be at the Brew Bank in Stewartson from 4 to 7. Over the weekend on Saturday, they'll be at Lakeside Timbers at Lake Mattoon from 10 to 5. So you can see them here this weekend, or if you're planning on hosting an outdoor event this summer or fall, you could actually let Bubba's crew do the cooking for you. Those spots are filling up fast, so you'll want to call 217-254-6295 for some additional details. 101.3 WMCI.
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0: Tonight should be nearly perfect for the lunar eclipse. It'll be mostly clear, a low of 61. For tomorrow, sunny and a high of 82. Tomorrow night, mostly clear again, the low 60. Headed into the weekend on Saturday, mostly sunny, a high of 84. And again on Sunday, it'll be sunny but a little warmer and a high of 87.
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0: We're hearing that All Request Drive at 5. Got something you want to hear? Make that call at 217-235-5MCI. There's been a few changes for Grill on the Hill that's coming up tomorrow. We had previously said it was going to be at the Trojan A&M Center. That's changed just a little bit. It's going to actually be instead now at the Charleston High School Cafeteria. It'll be serving the drive-thru, dine-in, or carry-out for the Athlete Carnival. That's the inflatables, the games, the kiddie tractor pull, snow cones, you name it. That is going to be in the lot and area around the A&M Center. So things have kind of flipped a little bit. There's going to be some outdoor seating set up, so families can eat out there as well. But that is the change that has been made to Grill on the Hill. So now you'll want to make your way to the high school cafeteria to get yourself either a pork burger or an all-beef hot dog with chips, cookie, and water or a lemonade. Tickets are just $9 starting at 4:30 on Friday. Grill on the Hill is back here in 2026. 101.3 WMCI.
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0: make the time now for the Country Time Capsule, but if you do have a call and request for our All Request Drive at 5, you can make that at 217-235-5MCI. This is 101.3 WMCI, and the Country Time Capsule is a look at what took place on this day in country music. Starting with a famous birthday back in 1949, one of the founding members of Alabama was born, that being Jeff Cook. He helped the group score over 30 U.S. country number one hits, and he passed away at the age of 73 in 2022. Jeff Cook, born on this day, 1949. August 27th of 1955, George Jones recorded Why Baby Why. It would end up peaking at number 4. On this day in country music, George Strait actually made his movie debut, so it still kind of fits. The movie was The Soldier, and in it, he performed his song Fool-Hearted Memory in a honky-tonk as a brawl eventually breaks out. Now, that song would end up becoming the first of George Strait's 44 number one hits. In 1990, Garth Brooks released his second studio album. It was No Fences. It reached number 3 on the Billboard 200 and number 1 on the Billboard Top Country Albums chart. And lastly, on this day, 2024, Drew Baldridge, say that right, made history by becoming the first artist to self-fund a number one song when he released She's Somebody's Daughter. That does it for the Country Time Capsule, a look at what took place on this day in country music on 101.3 WMCI.
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0: Some Cole Swindell here on the All Request Drive at 5. This is 101.3 WMCI. Now, I didn't know about this until earlier today. Had no idea. But tonight, you'll want to keep your eyes on the sky. We might just have a lunar eclipse coming. It's a pretty good one. Nearly 94% of the moon is going to slip behind the Earth's shadow, and it'll kind of have that blood moon hue, that reddish-orange glow that's often associated with it. Now, here for us, the partial eclipse is going to begin somewhere around 9:30. The maximum eclipse will be just after 11. So around 11:12 is when they say it'll be best. It will continue into early Friday morning, but if you want to get the best view, that's the time for it. You don't need anything fancy to see it. For a lunar eclipse, you just need clear skies and a good view of the moon. I think tonight we're going to have the perfect parameters for it. So keep your eyes up, because this will be the deepest partial lunar eclipse anywhere in the world until 2028.
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7: Tonight should be nearly perfect for the lunar eclipse. It'll be mostly clear, a low of 61. For tomorrow, sunny and a high of 82. Tomorrow night, mostly clear again, the low 60. Headed into the weekend on Saturday, mostly sunny, a high of 84. And again on Sunday, it'll be sunny but a little warmer and a high of 87.
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0: 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It's 101.3 WMCI. We're also the station that gets you closer to the stars, and we're at it again. Sarah Evans is going to be coming to the KZ Popcorn Festival on Sunday, September 6th. And we might just have free tickets for you. What you'll want to do is text Sarah, S-A-R-A, drop the H, S-A-R-A, to 217-844-4487. And you're registered to win. Winners will be announced as of next Monday. That's the 31st. But you do have to be 18 to enter. So again, to get entered, you got to text Sarah, S-A-R-A, to 217-844-4487. Another giveaway from us here as we begin to wrap up our 101 days of summer.
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0: This will just about do it for the drive home here today, but do keep your eyes up. Be looking out for that lunar eclipse today. Again, 9:30 is about when it'll start. 11 or just after 11 is when it'll be at its best. It's not going to get any better until 2028 when it comes to lunar eclipses. I feel like it's worth seeing today as we are going to have really good conditions for it. And while you're waiting for that lunar eclipse to get real good, maybe text Sarah, S-A-R-A, to 217-844-4487. I'll talk at you tomorrow.
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9: Tonight should be nearly perfect for the lunar eclipse. It'll be mostly clear, a low of 61. For tomorrow, sunny and a high of 82. Tomorrow night, mostly clear again, the low 60. Headed into the weekend on Saturday, mostly sunny, a high of 84. And again on Sunday, it'll be sunny but a little warmer and a high of 87.
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